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0: Time for your daily dose of vitamin Sunčana, musical sunshine by Croatian composer Blagoje Berza. The setting is a glorious summer day in Dalmatia. The noonday bells ring out majestically across sun-drenched fields where the peasants work and sing under the glaring heat. You hear the horns with a pealing of bells, with oboe and clarinet providing pastoral piping, and at the end of that long, hot day, the weary peasants still sing. Orchestrally, of course, in this symphonic poem. Sunčana polja, or Sunny Fields, by Blagoje Berza.

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1: A horrible plague swept through the small German city, leaving illness and death and despair in its wake. People were looking to their leaders for hope. A pastor named Philip Nicolai tried to provide that hope. He composed a hymn, a work that mourned the souls lost, but a work of comfort in the life to come as well. Years later, Johann Sebastian Bach built upon that work to create one of his best-known cantatas, a lovely work of hope and peace, the cantata number 140, known as Sleepers Awake. 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
0: When I was introduced to the sounds of Ulali just a few months ago, I was floored.

0: Our technical director here at PT is Craig Thorson. Jean Barron is our technical producer. 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
0: When he was here in the U.S. in 1928, French composer Maurice Ravel picked up a few things. His pal George Gershwin took him to a jazz club in New York one night. And as they listened to the music, Ravel had a question. Why are these cigarettes being offered by the club called Grass? From APM, American Public Media, this is Performance Today. I'm Valerie Kaler. Gershwin helped his friend learn about jazz and a few other things. Coming up, pianist Lise de la Salle plays the results of Ravel's trip to New York City, his piano concerto in G. It's on the way later this hour from a concert at the Aspen Festival in Colorado. That whip-smart piano concerto by Ravel coming up in just under 30 minutes. Right now, a bit of solo piano from Lise de la Salle. Sergei Rachmaninoff, famous for his big, brash piano concertos, huge orchestral tone poems, and thundering works for piano, also wrote some sweet little pieces. Here's one. Well, at least it starts sweetly. The Italian Polka by Rachmaninoff, played by pianist Lise de la Salle.

That was French pianist Lise de la Salle from her album When Do We Dance? She played an Italian polka written by Russian composer Sergei Rachmaninoff. Lise de la Salle is back later this hour with a French concerto from a concert in America. From APM American Public Media, this is Performance Today. I'm Valerie Kaler, glad to have you along for today's adventures and discoveries. We're about to hear a work written by a young man with big ambitions, ambitions he would fully realize in his life and in this work. Richard Strauss was the young man, and he made a big splash in conducting circles when he stepped in for conductor Hans von Bülow as soon as the older man resigned. Right around that same time, when he was in his early 20s, Strauss was hard at work as a composer as well. And he was working on some of his biggest pieces, like his tone poem Death and Transfiguration, for example. He was also working on some smaller scale music, including the sonata you're about to hear. From a performance at Beston Hall at Nazareth University in Rochester, New York, here's the opening movement from the Violin Sonata in E-flat by Richard Strauss, with violinist Juliana Atiti and pianist Chao-Wen Cheng.

0: Violinist Juliana Ataide and pianist Chaowen Chang at Nazareth University in Rochester, New York, with the opening movement of the Violin Sonata in E-flat Major, a youthful work from Richard Strauss. That concert presented by the Society for Chamber Music in Rochester. Violinist Juliana Ataide became the concertmaster of the Rochester Philharmonic Orchestra in 2005. She was 24 years old, the youngest person in that gig since the orchestra's founding in 1922. She's still concertmaster with the RPO in Rochester, often performs concertos with that group and others around the country, and she teaches violin at the Eastman School. Wonderful to hear her and Chaowen Chang bring that Strauss. In a moment, exploring beyond the edges of the map. This is Performance Today from APM.
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0: If you enjoy looking at old maps, you might come across the phrase terra incognita. It means unknown or unexplored territory. In his later years, saxophonist and composer Wayne Shorter was fascinated by this idea as a metaphor for personal growth. What is the unknown or undiscovered in ourselves, in our minds, in our experience, in our perspective on the world? As he saw it, it takes tremendous courage to realize how much of this world we don't know and will never know, to accept that and to be okay with it. Inspired by that notion, Wayne Shorter wrote a piece called Terra Incognita. Let's hear it with the Imani Winds in concert at the University of Georgia Performing Arts Center. Terra Incognita by Wayne Shorter.

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0: Terra Incognita by Wayne Shorter. The Imani Winds gave that concert at the University of Georgia Performing Arts Center in Athens, Georgia. When Wayne Shorter wrote that music, he was thinking about all the unknowns in our lives, the unexplained territory we all encounter. He felt that uncertainty was not hopeless or scary. He thought about how fun it was to explore that uncharted territory within ourselves. That's what he was after in his piece, Terra Incognita. Wayne Shorter was a legendary jazz saxophonist and composer. He played with the Jazz Messengers with Miles Davis. He was a founding member of the group Weather Report, and he helped pioneer what came to be called fusion music, pulling together strands of jazz and rock and more. Wayne Shorter died in 2023 at the age of 89. Glad to share that performance of his piece, Terra Incognita. Lots of ways for you to hear it again on the PT page, where we keep audio archives of our shows for 30 days after the initial broadcast, and on your smart speaker. The magic phrase is play the station performance today. 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Siri, Alexa, or Google Home, play the station performance today. 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
1: Critics called it a confusion of babble, and audiences of the day didn't respond much better. That didn't bother Beethoven, though. He knew his great fugue wouldn't be understood by audiences of his day. He composed it anyway. When people balked at the work, he told them it wasn't for them. It was written, he said, for an audience of the future. Today, this wonderful work is considered one of Beethoven's greatest accomplishments. Stravinsky called it an absolutely contemporary piece of music that will be contemporary forever. 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
0: 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As Maurice Ravel was working on the smart, quirky piano concerto we're going to hear next, he had to take a little break from composing in order to attend a tribute concert, a concert in his honor. He seemed kind of embarrassed by all the to-do, said to his friends that the tickets were so expensive that he felt lucky to get in for free. Anyway, he came back, resumed work on the concerto, which was originally meant to be for his own use. But Ravel was suffering from a type of neurodegenerative disease. Researchers now think it was something within the frontotemporal dementia spectrum. Sadly, by the time the concerto was finished, he just didn't have the capacity to perform it, but he was able to conduct the premiere. Ryan Bancroft is the conductor in our Ravel today, leading the Aspen Chamber Symphony with pianist Lise de la Salle soloing. It starts with a whip crack. Yep, a whip crack, played by the percussion instrument known as a slapstick.

Maurice Ravel's Piano Concerto in G Major. That sparkling performance took place under the Klein Music Tent at the Aspen Music Festival and School in Aspen, Colorado. French pianist Lise de la Salle was the soloist, with Ryan Bancroft leading the Aspen Chamber Symphony. Our staff here at PT is senior producer Catherine Slusher, producers Megan Oglesby and Kathleen Bradbury, associate producer John Goman, music blogger David Kemp. Our classical digital producer is Inez Guanches.

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Robert Schumann, next for his own instrument, the piano, his Kreisleriana, Cycle of Fantasies, that he claimed to have written in only 4 days in 1838, sent a copy to Chopin, hoping for an endorsement, and Chopin wrote back, commenting only on the nice design of the title page. Ouch. Chopin didn't like Schumann. We're going to hear the second of those pieces, marked very inward, played here by Simone Dinnerstein.

0: Simone Dinnerstein playing Robert Schumann there on WMHT. That was the second movement of Schumann's great Chrysleriana on her album entitled Undersong.
1: It was a sweltering day in Rome when a young Hector Berlioz ducked into St. Peter's Basilica to escape the heat. He brought a book along, a racy number by Lord Byron, The Saga of a Pirate Who Breaks into a Palace and is Rescued by a Concubine. Berlioz took refuge in the cool of a confessional and read the work that inspired his Corsair Overture. 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
1: It's a little Marama Ray for you next on WMHT. Do you remember that movie? Very slow-moving, very beautiful, Tous les matins du monde. Laura Jeppesen here plays Marais' Suite for Gamba with Catherine Liddell.

0: Suite for Viola da Gamba by the great Parisian gambist Marat Marais, played there by Laura Jeppesen with Catherine Liddell.
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0: It's one of the great Ukrainian composers next on WMHT. Anatol Kozanatolsky, born 1909, died 1983, right at the centre of musical activities in Lvov. We're going to hear his poem for violin and orchestra in a Ukrainian performance here. Soloist Solomir Ivakhiv with the National Symphony Orchestra of Ukraine.

0: poem for violin and orchestra in D minor by Ukrainian composer Anatol Kozanatolsky in a Ukrainian performance there on WMHT. Violinist Solomir Ivakov with Volodymyr Serenko conducting the National Symphony Orchestra of Ukraine.
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The Overture No. 5 in D by Thomas Arne, the Academy of Ancient Music, led by Christopher Hogwood, on your Classical Companion, 89.1 88.7 WMHT. 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

0: En Bateau by Claude Debussy on your classical companion WMHT. That was pianist Maxence Larue.
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0: Franz Liszt wrote a number of loving tributes to large-scale works, complete symphonies, complete operas, from Wagner's opera Tristan and Isolde. Here is Isolde's Liebestod, arranged for solo piano by Franz Liszt, performed here by Clear Williams.

Isolde's Liebestod, or Love Death. Music of Richard Wagner from the opera Tristan and Isolde, arranged for solo piano by Franz Liszt. That was the Welsh pianist Clear Williams, WMHT.

Music next from Baroque Paris on WMHT, the Fragments Melodiques, Melodic Fragments by Joseph Bodin de Bois-Mortier, little younger than Bach. Hervé Niquet in this recording conducting Le Concert Spirituel

0: A few melodic fragments there, that's what those were called, ending on the passe-pieu by Joseph Baudin de Bois-Mortier from Baroque Paris, and that recording on WMHT from Hervé Niquet and Le Concert Spirituel.
1: This is about a dream of romantic flight, away from the earth and towards the light. After a Dream, the music of Gabriel Fauré.
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1: It's one of the first things you notice when you get to Rome. 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
2: Richard Strauss, next in the music on WMHT, the German composer, who was a great Francophile and Francophone. He was fluent in French, inspired by the French composers. You think of his Bourgeois Gentilhomme, inspired by Lully. This is Couperin Dance Suite, inspired by the great François Couperin, 1923. 8 little movements in total. Eric Leinsdorf conducts.

0: François Couperin, channeled through Richard Strauss, the German composer. That was his Couperin Dance Suite of 1923. Eric Leinsdorf in that recording on WMHT, conducting the Chamber Orchestra of Europe.
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Distressed Innocence, or The Princess of Persia, music by Henry Purcell.

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1: Hey, procrastinators, here's a story to listen to instead of, you know, doing what you should be doing. The story of an infamous procrastinator and a great talent, opera composer Gioachino Rossini. Rossini had a terrible habit of putting things off to the last minute. It got so bad, in fact, that the night before the premiere of his opera, The Thieving Magpie, his producer had to lock him in a room to get him to complete the score. According to legend, Rossini dropped the finished pages out a window to the copyists waiting below so they could write out the orchestral parts in time for the performance. Music for procrastinators and go-getters and all your favorites 24 hours a day at your classical companion, 89.1 WMHT-FM Schenectady, 88.7 WRHV-FM Poughkeepsie, WMHT-HD1, and streaming online at WMHT.org.

Edouard Lalot was born in France in 1823, born into a military family that was having no part in letting their firstborn become a musician. But Lalot really wanted to be a musician, and he persevered, studied violin and cello, eventually moving to Paris and earning his living from music. This is really his biggest hit, the Symphonie Espagnole, Opus 21. Here is violinist Tianhua Yang with the Barcelona Symphony Orchestra, led by Daryl Ang. WMHT.

0: The Symphonie Espagnole, Opus 21 of Edouard Lalot. That was violin soloist Tianhua Yang with the Barcelona Symphony Orchestra, led by Daryl Ang. 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

0: The Adagio from The Idyll for Strings by Leos Janacek. 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
4: It's the awakening of cheerful feelings on arriving in the countryside, the great opening of Beethoven's Pastoral, number 6. You know just what he means, don't you? Neville Mariner conducts.

0: The awakening of cheerful feelings on arriving in the countryside by that great nature-loving composer. Ludwig van Beethoven took walks in the country every day if he could. The opening of Beethoven's great Pastoral Symphony, number 6 in F major, in that performance on WMHT from Neville Marriner and the Academy of St. Martin in the Fields.
1: At the age of 5, he announced to his parents that he would be a concert pianist. His father wanted him to be a doctor, but young Van knew his own mind. By 12, he had debuted with the Houston Symphony. Then at 23, in the middle of the Cold War in 1958, the young man from Texas emerged the winner of the first ever international Tchaikovsky competition, becoming the first musician ever to receive a ticker tape parade. 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

It's a lively Brahms piano trio movement for you next on WMHT, apparently inspired by the arpeggios that he played daily as a warm-up at the piano.

The Allegro finale of the Brahms Piano Trio No. 2, 1882. That performance on WMHT by Leonidas Kavakos on violin, Yo-Yo Ma on cello, Emmanuel Axe on piano.

0: What do you get for the couple who has everything? Friends of American diplomat and philanthropist Robert Bliss and his wife struggled with that question when it came time for the couple's 30th wedding anniversary. Somebody in the crowd said, "Oh, I know. How about an original composition by Igor Stravinsky?" I'm paraphrasing here, but others agreed. And so did Stravinsky. He composed his concerto in E-flat and named it for the couple's Washington, D.C. estate, Dumbarton Oaks, which has a library and a beautiful garden that you can visit today. 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
1: Here is Joshua Bell, the soloist for music of Jean Sibelius, the violin concerto in D minor, opus 47, written for the violinist that Sibelius always wanted to become. Yet he was never able to get there. Joshua Bell with the Los Angeles Philharmonic, led by Esa-Pekka Salonen, WMHT.

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0: The Violin Concerto in D Minor, Opus 47 of Jean Sibelius on your Classical Companion, listener-supported WMHT Joshua Bell, the soloist in that recording with Esa-Pekka Salonen leading the Los Angeles Philharmonic. Thank you so much for listening.
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0: The Wedding Waltz by Valentin Silvestrov, the Ukrainian composer, performed there by one of Silvestrov's great champions, the Canadian pianist Hélène Grimaud, with Camerata Salzburg.
1: I've always loved the first movement of this violin sonata. About a minute and a half in, the violinist plays this really fast scale, and there's something just addictive about it. And then it happens again about 2 minutes later, so you get to hear it again. Just wonderful stuff. The first movement next from Gabriel Fauré's Violin Sonata No. 1.

0: An early masterpiece by a composer considered to be kind of a late bloomer, took Gabriel Fauré a little while to get others to listen to his music. The first movement from Fauré's Violin Sonata No. 1, Itzhak Prohm and the violinist Emmanuel Ax at the piano.
1: Ralph Vaughan Williams was just minding his own business. He was traveling on a train, working on his latest composition. This was around the outbreak of the First World War. A little boy noticed him making tiny black ink strokes on his pages and assumed it was some sort of espionage code. He told authorities, who attempted to arrest the composer. It wasn't espionage, he told them. It was his new work, Lark Ascending. Great music and the stories behind it, 24/7 on your Classical Companion, listener-supported WMHT. 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
0: Gioachino Rossini's talents also extensive, a true master of the opera stage. This is the overture to his opera, Semiramide.

Semiramide, Queen of Babylon, willing to do whatever she has to do to retain control of her kingdom, or queendom, I suppose. The overture to Rossini's tragedy Semiramide, based on a story by Voltaire. The Prague Sinfonia Orchestra performed, Christian Benda conducted.

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Here is the third of that Opus 9 set, the Oboe Concerto in F, Maurice Borg, the soloist, with E Musici.

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E Musici with soloist Maurice Borg.

0: A little Chopin sunshine for you there on WMHT, his so-called Sunshine Etude, Opus 10, number 8, played there by Yun Chan Lin.
1: On this Memorial Day weekend, you'll hear a gorgeous 17th century choral setting called Eternal Light. Some contemplative music by a composer who joined the military to serve his royal patron and lost his life in a battle. And heroic marches for trumpet and organ. 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

Träumerei, Schumann's famous little dreaming, originally from his Scenes for Childhood for piano, played on violin there, obviously, by Joshua Bell with the Academy of St. Martin in the Fields. It's young Schubert next on WMHT. Franz Schubert, working as a school teacher in his father's school when he wrote this, age of 16, not even sure yet whether he wanted to become a composer, which seems astonishing. Writing, this is Symphony No. 1 in D major. We're going to hear the opening movement from the Hanover Band.

0: That's Franz Schubert announcing himself to the world at the age of 16 with his very first symphony in D major. That performance on WMHT from Roy Goodman and the Hanover Band.
1: On this Memorial Day weekend, you'll hear a gorgeous 17th century choral setting called Eternal Light. Some contemplative music by a composer who joined the military to serve his royal patron and lost his life in a battle. And heroic marches for trumpet and organ. It's on Sunday Baroque this Memorial Day weekend.
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0: It's a classical oboe concerto for you next on WMHT by Ludwig August Lebrun, a Mozart contemporary, slightly older than Mozart, born in Mannheim, famous throughout Europe, toured extensively throughout Europe. Number 5 in C major, played here by Heinz Holliger with Camerata Bern.

the great Swiss oboist Heinz Holliger performing the Oboe Concerto No. 5 in C major by Ludwig August Lebrun, the Mozart contemporary. Thomas Fury there, also conducting Camerata Bern. It's a Beethoven symphony for you next on WMHT. This is Beethoven in 1802, the very year that he was writing his despairing Heiligenstadt Testament, despairing at his deafness, and coming up with this is oh-so-exuberant, confident Symphony No. 2 in D major. This performance from John Elliott Gardner and his Revolutionary and Romantic Orchestra.

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0: Symphony number 2 in D major by Ludwig van Beethoven, 1802. John Elliott Gardiner there on WMHT conducting his revolutionary and romantic orchestra.
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1: Ever have a change of heart? Been dead set against doing something, but then thought, well, all right, maybe. How'd it turn out? Edvard Grieg passed on Heinrich Ibsen's offer to compose music for the play Peer Gynt. He just wasn't feeling it. But the longer he sat with the idea, the more he thought, maybe I should. Eventually, Grieg began to think he was, in fact, the only man for the job. And he may have been right. The two marvelous suites he composed based on his music for Peer Gynt remain some of Grieg's best-known work to this day. 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
2: 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Here is Hilary Hahn, the soloist, with Sir Neville Mariner and the Academy of St. Martin in the Fields, the Violin Concerto in D, Opus 77 of Johannes Brahms.

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0: Hilary Hahn, the soloist, with the Academy of St. Martin in the Fields, led by Sir Neville Mariner, the Violin Concerto in D, Opus 77 of Johannes Brahms. 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
1: It's Joseph Strauss next on WMHT, one of those Strauss brothers. And engineer, the inventor of the mechanical street sweeper, would you believe, in the days when it was still pulled by horses. His orchestral fantasy, the Allegro Fantastique.

0: Vienna Phil, recorded live at their New Year's Concert 2023. That was the Allegro Fantastique, the orchestral fantasy by Josef Strauss, Franz Walter Most conducting.
1: When you hear the name Wagner, your first thought is probably not, oh, he's so romantic. But he had it in him. Sure, his marriage to Franz Liszt's daughter Cosima was not exactly a bed of roses. But following the birth of his son Siegfried, he wrote this work, Siegfried Idyll, as a birthday gift for Cosima. But wait, it gets better. It was the first thing performed in the Wagner's home on Christmas morning by a chamber ensemble of 13 players, so the opening melody would be the first thing she heard upon waking. 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

Thank you so much for tuning in for the next half an hour here on WMHT. It's Igor Stravinsky at his most tuneful, his neoclassical ballet, written for Balanchine in Hollywood in 1947, Orpheus, inspired by the famous myth of Orpheus and Eurydice, other characters in here, the Bacchantes, that's the corps de ballet, the women followers of Orpheus, also the dark angel of death, the leader of the Furies, Orpheus himself playing his famous lyre depicted on the harp. In what we can regard as the definitive recording here, Igor Stravinsky himself at the helm of the Chicago Symphony.

0: Stravinsky, conducting Stravinsky there on WMHT. That was Orpheus, his ballet for Balanchine of 1947, with Stravinsky himself conducting the Chicago Symphony Orchestra.
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0: 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I'm Steve Seal. 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
1: Sometimes life imitates art. Hector Berlioz fell in love with an actress, Harriet Smithson, when he saw her play Ophelia in a production of Hamlet. She ignored his overtures toward her, though, and brokenhearted, he took an opium trip, like you do, and wrote a program symphony about a composer who, brokenhearted from unrequited love, goes on an opium trip. Wait, it gets weirder. After hearing the work, Berlioz's Symphony Fantastique, Smithson agreed to meet the composer and eventually marry him. In the end, it didn't work out. Can't imagine why. 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
0: It's a Beethoven piano concerto next on WMHT, one of the most dramatic with this declamatory opening. Number 3 in C minor of 1800, featuring pianist Stephen Huff in this recording, with the Finnish Radio Symphony, Hannu Lintu conducts.

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0: Sometimes it takes a while to find your calling. Not everyone starts at 5 years old like Mozart or Mendelssohn. Some of us wander through the world for quite a while, trying this or that, like Franz Berwald. Never heard of him? He started out as an orthopedist. Eventually, he managed a sawmill and later on a glass factory. In fact, Franz Berwald was long dead before most folks even realized he was a composer. But he wrote marvelous music like this. A violin concerto by the only orthopedist sawmill glass factory manager in 19th century Sweden, Franz Berwald. 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
1: 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This is one of those, the Concerto in A, RV 341. 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

0: 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That was Alberto Martini and the Philharmonic Academy Orchestra.
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It's Mauro Giuliani next in the music on WMHT. The Divine Giuliani, as Beethoven used to call him, one of his friends. We're going to hear the Guitar Concerto No. 3 in F Major of 1816, and this performance from the great Pepe Romero with the Academy of St. Martin in the Fields.

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0: the first rock star of the classical guitar there on WMHT, Mauro Giuliani, who used to charge a golden guinea to get into his concerts at Schönbrunn, the palace outside Vienna. We don't charge you a golden guinea here on WMHT, though we are always grateful for your support, of course. That was Giuliani's Guitar Concerto No. 3, the F major, performed by Pepe Romero, with Neville Mariner conducting his Academy of St. Martin in the Fields.
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1: The Russian Count was having trouble sleeping, so he tasked his court musician, the young Johann Gottlieb Goldberg, with composing a work to help him catch a few Z's. 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

Felix Mendelssohn's final finale, the finale from his very last string quartet, number 6 in F minor, the year he died, 1847. That performance on WMHT from the Colorado Quartet.

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1: 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I'm Steve Seal. 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
4: Good morning, 10 o'clock on this Saturday, May 23rd. Welcome to the weekend, first unofficial weekend of summer. Hope you've got something nice planned. You're tuned to your classical companion, WMHT. I'm Charlotte Wilson, with listener requests for the rest of the morning and another gorgeously eclectic program you've put together for me, including one of the Boccherini cello concertos for our biggest Boccherini fan. The sparkling Mozart double piano concerto, a certain rather famous little piece by Maurice Ravel, and Mahler's great resurrection, the first part of it, anyway, for our biggest Mahler fan, I think. All that and more in the music, beginning with this first request for Gloria from Bloomington, who's a big fan of the great Wynton Marsalis. We've got him playing Stradella here, Gloria. Hope you enjoy this, the Sinfonia in D.

The great Wynton Marsalis playing the Sinfonia in D by Antonio Stradella, who, incidentally, is one of the composers to have had the misfortune to have been murdered. He had a habit of running off with other men's wives, and a posse of assassins got him eventually. That recording with John Nelson at the Orchestra of St. Luke's. Hope you enjoyed that. Gloria of Bloomington, have a lovely weekend. Listener requests here on WMHT, classical at WMHT.org. And this next request for Doug Black of Half Moon, who recently interviewed me, incidentally, for the Capital Living magazine in Saratoga. Adores Boccherini, compares him favorably to even Mozart, especially for this slow movement. I'll listen to this especially carefully, Doug. The Cello Concerto in B-flat, number 9, played by Yo-Yo Ma with Amsterdam Baroque.

0: Yo-Yo Ma playing the Boccherini B-flat cello concerto number 9 with Ton Copen and Amsterdam Baroque. Hope you enjoy that. I know you enjoy that. Doug Black of Half Moon, who, as I mentioned before, interviewed me recently for Saratoga's Capital Living magazine. Watch out for that if you're interested. Beautiful little piece. 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Myron, stay tuned. I have your Isabel Lennart right after the break.
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mezzo-soprano Isabel Lenage with Sharon Isbin, and the song that Rodrigo made from the famous slow movement of his Concerto de Aranjuez, absolutely beautiful words by his wife Victoria. For Myron, who's seen Isabel Lenage in this new opera by Gabriella Lina Frank about Frida Kahlo and Diego Rivera at the Met. And he gives a glowing review, by the way. Says they did a beautiful job. Remarkable sets, dancing Day of the Dead skeletons, but I was moved most by the singing, as I should be. Isabel Lenage was remarkable as Frida. There you go. I'm looking forward to seeing the exhibition as well. 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And for Larry of Kingston, here's your Buxtehude, played by Joseph Payne.

Joseph Payne, the organist there, playing Buxtehude's chorale, Prelude, Nun Comm de Heiden Highland for Larry of Kingston. Hope you enjoyed that. 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The sparkling Mozart double concerto here in a famous recording. Daniel Barenboim and George Schulte are the pianists with the English Chamber Orchestra.

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0: 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That was Daniel Barenboim and George Sholto on piano, also directing the English Chamber Orchestra. 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And thank you for tuning in. This is Listener Requests on WMHT. Suzanne, I've got your Vivaldi after the break. Harry, Jerry's favourite piece straight after that. And Mahler's Vision of the Resurrection, Rob. Stay tuned for that one in just over half an hour.
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Vivaldi's Concerto for Strings, room 133. That was Fabio Biondi with Europa Galante. Hope you enjoyed that. Suzanne of Wappingers Falls. 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I'm Charlotte Wilson, and it's a very good morning next to Harry, who dedicates this to Jerry. It's her favourite piece, certain rather famous little piece by Maurice Ravel. Jerry, did you know that Ravel himself described this as 15 minutes of orchestral tissue without music?

0: that famous ending of Ravel's Bolero, 1928, that Harry dedicates to Jerry, her favourite piece. Hope you enjoyed that, Jerry. Lauren Mazel in that recording, conducting the Vienna Philharmonic. 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Susan, I'll have your lovely Bach flute music after the break. And then Rob of Gilderland, your Mahler, the opening of his great Resurrection Symphony. 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
0: Just gone 20 past 11 on WMHT. Listen up if you're a Mahler fan. I've got the great opening of his Resurrection Symphony in just over 10 minutes. That's the one that's been called, apparently, by a consensus of conductors, one of the five greatest symphonies of all time. In the meantime, for Susan of Hudson, who's learning the flute as an adult, I applaud you, Susan. Wants to hear the lovely John Christian Bach Quintet in D

John Christian Bach's Opus 11, Number 6, the Quintet in D, played there by Concertus Musicus Vienna, conducted by Nicholas Arnoncourt, for Susan of Hudson. You have a lovely weekend as well. Bringing us to 11:37 on WMHT and our final request of the morning. And it's a big one from Mahler's Symphony Number 2, his great Resurrection Symphony, exploring life and death and the afterlife. We're going to hear the opening, the funeral march movement that's intended to be like the funeral of the hero of the Titan First Symphony, with a great Mahlerian conductor here, Zubin Mehta, at the helm of the Vienna Phil.

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0: The opening, Allegro Maestoso, Totenfire, Funeral March Movement of Mahler's Great Resurrection Symphony, number 2, 1895, premiered in that recording from Zubin Mehta conducting the Vienna Philharmonic. Hope you enjoyed that, Rob of Gilderland. And that's a wrap for listener requests for another Saturday morning, classical at wmht.org, the email address to write into. I'm Charlotte Wilson, and don't go anywhere. Music continues right after the midday news.
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4: Live from NPR News in Washington, I'm Nora Rahm. France has banned Israel's Minister of National Security from its territory in the latest reaction to the alleged Israeli mistreatment of pro-Palestinian activists who tried to deliver humanitarian aid to Gaza. NPR's Jane Arraf has details.
5: The minister, Itamar Ben-Gavir, posted a video of himself taunting activists on the Gaza-bound flotilla seized by Israel in international waters. The flotilla organizers later said that 40 of those on board, some of them European, had suffered broken ribs from being beaten by Israeli soldiers. It also recorded 12 reports of sexual violence, including anal rape and forced penetration with a handgun. NPR could not independently verify the reports. Israel called the sexual abuse allegations outright lies. It did not address the other assault claims. The flotilla was trying to deliver humanitarian aid and highlight the plight of Gazans who are still being killed in Israeli strikes. Jane Arraf, NPR News, Beirut.
4: Secretary of State Marco Rubio arrived in New Delhi, India today, where he met with Prime Minister Narendra Modi. His mission is to shore up relations between the two countries, strained by U.S. tariffs on India.
6: We've expanded commercial ties now with more than $20 billion in investments. $20 billion in investments from Indian companies in the United States. We've deepened a security partnership through military exercises in the Indo-Pacific. And of course, as part of that, we recognize that an orderly and a secure consular system is vital to solidifying this important relationship.
4: The relationship has also been affected by the U.S. growing closer to India's rival Pakistan, which has been attempting to negotiate an end to the war. Rubio said the president's preference is to solve such problems with a diplomatic solution, but he said this problem will be solved one way or another. The travel site Kayak says domestic airfares are nearly 30% higher than they were a year ago. Gas prices are up some 40%. NPR's Stephen Bisaha reports millions of Americans are still expected to travel for the Memorial Day weekend.
7: Despite the prices, AAA expects 45 million Americans to travel this weekend, mostly by car. Those who are flying to L.A. paid some of the biggest price increases compared to last year, about $140 more for a flight. International trips are even more expensive. They're up about $200 on average. Drivers who want to save money can follow a few tips. Slow down, that's more fuel efficient, and make sure your tires are inflated, that also helps. And if you really want to save this travel season, consider moving your next road trip south. Louisiana, Georgia, and Mississippi have some of the cheapest gas prices in the country, only beaten by Indiana. Stephen Bisaha, NPR News.
4: This is NPR News. Some 40,000 people in Orange County, California are under evacuation orders because of a hazardous leak. A storage tank had overheated Thursday and began emitting vapors into the air. Officials say the tank could fail and crack, resulting in an explosion or releasing the chemical into the ground. No injuries have been reported. People in Hawaii were rattled across the islands after a 6.0 earthquake struck last night. Hawaii Public Radio's Pixie Clay reports.
8: The U.S. Geological Survey said it happened around 9:46 Friday night in the South Kona area of Hawaii Island. The epicenter was in an area along the western flank of Mauna Loa. A magnitude 3.2 aftershock occurred 6 minutes later. Residents in the area described feeling violent side-to-side shaking. Hundreds of miles away on the island of Kauai, people also reported shaking. The Pacific Tsunami Warning Center said no tsunami was generated by the earthquake. There have been no reports of major damage. For NPR News, I'm Pixie Clay in Honolulu.
4: Today is World Turtle Day. People are urged to learn about, protect, and advocate for turtles and tortoises. Organizers say the creatures have been around for 220 million years, but the next 50 may be uncertain. Scientists estimate 61% of turtle species are threatened or are already extinct due to smuggling, habitat destruction, and climate change. Susan Tellum, the co-founder of American Tortoise Rescue, says turtles had survived the dinosaurs. It'd be a tragedy if they couldn't survive us. I'm Nora Rahm, NPR News in Washington.
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0: And a very good afternoon to you. 12:06 on this Saturday, May 23rd on WMHT. It's going to be a showery sort of start to summer this year. Chance of showers all weekend long. Highs in the mid-60s today and tomorrow. A little warmer on Memorial Day itself. 72 on Monday. And thank you for tuning in. This is your classical companion, WMHT. I'm Charlotte Wilson. I have Tchaikovsky's 1812 in my music this afternoon. Also, the Brook Double Piano Concerto. Absolutely beautiful with a bit of a story behind it. That's around 1:30 if you're still tuned in. And we begin the music this afternoon with this most brilliant of opera scene changes by Giacomo Puccini.

The famous humming chorus invented by Giacomo Puccini to represent the passage of time in his opera Madama Butterfly. That was a Covent Garden performance, the Royal Opera House Choir and Orchestra, beginning our music this Saturday afternoon on WMHT. Thank you for tuning in. It's the wonderfully dramatic Scène de Ballet next by a man most famous as the husband of the great La Malibran, Maria Malibran, one of the great sopranos of the 19th century. His name, Charles-Auguste de Berlioz. This is his Scène de Ballet for violin and orchestra, featuring the great Itzhak Perlman on violin.

0: Sander Ballet for violin and orchestra, the Opus 100 of Charles Auguste de Berlioz, played there by Itzhak Perlman with the Juilliard Orchestra and conductor Lawrence Foster. I mentioned before that Berlioz was the husband, or at least the consort to begin with. He stole her away from her husband, actually, of the great La Malibran, the great Spanish soprano, who sadly was dead by the time he wrote that, killed in a horse accident at the age of only 28. Terrible tragedy. This is your classical companion, WMHT, talking of ballet music. I have Ludwig Mancuso's famous Pas de Deux after the break. And we're heading towards this beautiful keyboard sonata by a Venetian prodigy who was a girl. Stay tuned.
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the famous pas de deux from Don Quixote of 1869 for St. Petersburg by Ludwig Minkus. That was Robert Irving conducting the Royal Phil. Right here on your classical companion, WMHT. We're heading towards Tchaikovsky's 1812. You can't miss that in just over 10 minutes. In the meantime, this beautiful keyboard sonata by one of the great Venetian virtuosos, who was a woman, grew up in Vivaldi's old orphanage, La Pietà. You can find more about her in the first series of our Women Composer podcasts with Joan Tower on our website, wmht.org. Her name was Anna Bonn, and here's Sarah Cahill to play her keyboard sonata in B minor.

0: Pianist Sarah Kay Hill recorded on her wonderful series of albums, The Future is Female, All Women Composers. That was the keyboard sonata in B minor of 1757 by Venetian virtuoso Anna Bonn, bringing us almost a quarter to one on WMHT. And without further ado, here it is, Tchaikovsky's 1812, commissioned to commemorate the defeat, the Russian defeat of Napoleon at last.
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0: The defeat, the Russian defeat of Napoleon at last.

0: the bells of Moscow ringing out in jubilation, complete with those cannon. Tchaikovsky's 1812 overture, written to commemorate the defeat of Napoleon. That was Riccardo Muti conducting the Philadelphia Orchestra. Hope that set you up for the weekend. Coming up to 1 o'clock here on WMHT, I've got a little music from the court of Elizabeth I after the break. Also, one of Mozart's finest early symphonies, what Telemann wrote after reading Gulliver's Travels, one of his most humorous little suites. And the Brooke double piano concerto, absolutely beautiful, with a bit of a story behind it. That's around 1:30 if you're still tuned in.
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Weep, O Mine Eyes. That's John Bennett's tribute to the great John Dowland, played there by the Attacker Quartet, bringing us into the 1 o'clock hour on this Saturday, May 23rd. Welcome to the unofficial start of summer. We're heading towards Telemann's wonderfully humorous Gulliver Suite, also the gorgeous Brooke Double Piano Concerto in just over 25 minutes. In the meantime, one of Mozart's loveliest early symphonies. He wrote this in between his second and his third trip to Italy. Wonderfully gracious. Number 14 in A major, played here by the English Chamber Orchestra.

0: Symphony No. 14 in A by the 15-year-old Wolfgang Amadeus Mozart, 1771, in between trips to Italy. That was Geoffrey Tate conducting the English Chamber Orchestra. Right here on your classical companion, WMHT. Don't go anywhere. I've got one of Telemann's funniest little sweets. Can you have humour in music? Yes, you can. Stay tuned for that right after the break. And then straight after that, the Brook Double Piano Concerto with a bit of a story. As I say, stay tuned.
1: Schumann originally wrote it for oboe, but his publisher published a violin version and also a version for clarinet in A.
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0: Just gone 20 past 1 this Saturday afternoon on WMHT. Thank you for tuning in. We're heading towards the wonderful Brook 2 Piano Concerto in just over 5 minutes. In the meantime, as I say, one of Telemann's funniest little suites for violins. He'd just finished reading Gulliver's Travels and was inspired to write his Gulliver suite, four little movements, the Lilliputians, the Brobdingnagians, the Giants, the Honims, and the Yahoos. The joke is that in the Giant movement, for instance, there are 24 breves, whole notes to a bar. Think how that looks. And with this first, the Lilliputians, very small time signature of 128th notes. It's played here by Andrew Manzi and Carolyn Balding.

ending on the Hohenems, the Yahoos, Telemans, Gulliver Suite for Two Violins. He'd just finished reading Gulliver's Travels that had just come out in 1726. Andrew Manzi and Carolyn Balding were our violinists there. Hope you enjoyed that. Bringing us to 1:30 in my final piece of the afternoon, for now, the Two Piano Concerto by Max Bruch, written in 1912 for this American sister piano duo, the Sustro sisters, who proceeded to change large chunks of it without his permission and then ran off with the score of his famous violin concerto that he was hoping they would sell for him and give him the money, and they did sell it, but they kept the money for themselves. Nonetheless, at least they inspired him to write this, Max Bruch's wonderful Concerto for Two Pianos and Orchestra, featuring pianists here, Katya and Marielle Labeck.

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0: The Concerto for Two Pianos and Orchestra of 1912 by Max Bruch, written for that dastardly American sister duo, the Sustro Sisters, played there by a much more wonderful sister duo, Katya and Marielle Labeck, with Semyon Buchkov conducting the Philharmonia Orchestra. Hope you enjoyed that. That's the end of me for now. Charlotte Wilson here on WMHT. Happy start to summer. Hope you have an absolutely wonderful weekend.
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The lovely Jesu Joy of Man's Desiring from Bach's Cantata 147. 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

The stepdaughter of Johann Strauss Jr. once asked Johannes Brahms to autograph her fan. He obliged by writing a few notes of the Blue Danube Waltz, followed by the words, "Unfortunately, not by Johannes Brahms." 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

Mitzko Uchida's Mozart there on WMHT, the little orphan adagio in B minor for piano. It's a little Swedish Shakespeare for you next on WMHT from A Winter's Tale by Lars-Erik Larsson.

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0: It's one of those Chopin ballades next on WMHT, written at Noir, Georges Sand's mansion in the countryside, where Delacroix left us a record of walking in the garden, hearing gusts of music wafting up from Chopin at work. Number 2 in F, played here by Maurizio Pollini.

Johnny and Joe had a band, one of the best of the 60s, the 1860s. Joe was the leader. Johnny became his assistant. But arguments came over whose music they were going to play and how things were going to work. At the end of 5 tumultuous years, they split. Johnny, or Johann Strauss Sr., well, he formed his own band. Joe was Joseph Lanner, who continued to play with his orchestra. The two great talents were now forever enemies. Great music of Joseph Lanner, Johann Strauss Sr., and all your other favorites and the stories behind it, 24/7 at your classical companion, 89.1 WMHT-FM Schenectady, 88.7 WRHV-FM Poughkeepsie, WMHT-HD, and streaming online at classicalwmht.org.

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The little intermezzo from Notre Dame of 1906, the opera based on the famous Victor Hugo novel. Music by Franz Schmidt there on WMHT with Joanne Falletta conducting her Buffalo Philharmonic.

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A little traditional Japanese melody for flute there by Yamada Kosaku, the lullaby of Chugoku region, played there by Jean-Pierre Rampal.

Is Gerald Finzi next on WMHT? He's the English composer who retired from the bright lights of London to go and grow apples in the countryside. And talking of the countryside, inspired by the ancient Greek pastoral, here's Martin Jones to play Finzi's Eclogue for piano and strings.

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4: It's the first of the great Razumovsky quartets next on WMHT by Ludwig van Beethoven. The title comes from the dedicatee, Count Razumovsky, the Russian ambassador in Vienna, who had such extravagant parties that at one stage his palace burned down and he was recalled in disgrace. The Beethoven String Quartet No. 7 in F major, performed here by the Tokarczuk Quartet.

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0: A Beethoven string quartet masterpiece for you there on WMHT. The Beethoven string quartet, number 7 in F major, the first of the Razumovsky quartets, the height of his middle period, in that performance by the Beethoven masters, the Tokarczuk quartet.
1: 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I'm Steve Seal. That's next time on APM's SymphonyCast.
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4: Bardhavan presents the Met's new opera, El Último Sueño de Frida y Diego, Saturday, June 6, 1 p.m. at UPAC, a journey inspired by Frida Kahlo and Diego Rivera. 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Opera Saratoga presenting Donizetti's comic opera The Elixir of Love, Lerner and Lowe's My Fair Lady, and a workshop of Drift, a newly commissioned work, at Universal Preservation Hall, June 20th to 28th, operasaratoga.org. 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

I sang Lasha Kyopianga, which is written by Handel. It is from the opera Rinaldo, and it's sung from the perspective of a girl who's being held captive, so it's all about being set free and wanting to be set free. I say libertà, which is Italian for liberty and freedom, so it's all about that.

It's super fun to act because it's from an opera. It involves theater. And the way arias work is there's a repeated part. And in the end, you can add ornaments, which is essentially classical riffing. So you can make it a little bit different, add a little bit of artistic creativity. It's fun.

The challenging aspects of this piece would be some of the vocal control. Like when I'm switching notes quickly, it's easy to kind of get it muddled and trying to keep it each note sounding good. And another challenging part of the piece is the high notes, I'd say, here and there. I've always loved to sing, like even since I was little. I've done choir since fourth grade, and I've always just enjoyed it as like a way to like express myself. And my freshman year, I wasn't able to take choir because of like a scheduling conflict at school, and that was kind of a huge stepping point to be like, no, like this is something I have to do, like, and I was so happy to come back sophomore year and continue.

I was nominated by my teacher, Mrs. Pizzino Catalano. I would like to thank my parents for all their support, like, no matter what I do. My teacher, obviously, Mrs. Pizzino Catalano, she has been so supportive and helped me grow so much as a singer and performer. And Mrs. Hawk, my accompanist, for being so supportive as well and coming here today.

0: the May WMHT Student Musician of the Month. That was soprano Sophia Connell, a senior from Niskayuna High School, performing Handel's Lascia ch'io from the opera Rinaldo with pianist Luann Hawke. 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

This is SymphonyCast from APM, American Public Media. I'm Steve Seal. We're at the Herkulesaal, Hercules Hall in Munich, Germany, with the Bavarian Radio Symphony Orchestra. How did Hercules Hall get its name? Originally the throne hall of the Bavarian King Louis I, the building was nearly destroyed during the Second World War, along with most of Old Town Munich. In the early 1950s, the structure was rebuilt as a concert hall to give the citizens of the city a music venue. And the new name was suggested by the giant original surviving tapestries ordered in 1565 by Albrecht V, which show the legend of Hercules. The Bavarian Radio Symphony Orchestra, one of the city's four orchestras, has called the Herkulesaal one of its two homes since its inception, along with the Gasteig across town. Yes, when you're Munich, you get to sport four orchestras and two major international music venues, and the result has long been one of the greatest classical music environments in the world. For this concert, Latvian conductor Anders Nelsons is in town, and he will lead the orchestra in a program of works that look to earlier forms for inspiration for modern guises. First, contemporary composer Carlos Simon's Four Black American Dances, a piece originating from the social climate of American slavery, representing, as the composer says, how dance has always been central to the fabric of social gatherings in Black America. Next, Swedish trumpet virtuoso Håkan Hardenberger joins the orchestra for a work that also explores the Black experience, Bernt Alois Zimmermann's trumpet concerto, Nobody Knows the Trouble I See, blending jazz, 12-tone technique, grand symphonic elements, and spirituals. Then Richard Strauss mines the comic potential of a classic character from German folklore, the mischievous trickster Till Owlglass, for one of his lightest tone poems, Till Eulenspiegel's Merry Pranks. And to conclude, Maurice Ravel both dissects and elevates the grand Viennese dance form of the waltz in his orchestral tour de force, La Valse. That's a lot to enjoy, so we'll get going in just a moment here in Munich. Welcome to APM's SymphonyCast. Dance has always been a part of all cultures. In Black American communities, composer Carlos Simon notes, dance is and has been the fabric of social gatherings. There have been hundreds, perhaps thousands, of dances created over the span of American history that have originated from the social climate of American slavery, Reconstruction, and Jim Crow. The Carlos Simon piece that we're about to hear is an orchestral study of the music that is associated with the ring shout, the waltz, tap dance, and the holy dance. All of these, the composer says, are but a mere representation of the wide range of cultural and social differences within the Black American community. Coming to the stage now here at the Herkulesaal is Anders Nelsons to lead the Bavarian Radio Symphony Orchestra in Four Black American Dances by Carlos Simon.

Just a sampling of the kind of music that held together the fabric of African-American culture through slavery, Reconstruction, and Jim Crow, says American composer Carlos Simon. His four Black American dances, played by the Bavarian Radio Symphony Orchestra, led by guest conductor Andres Nelsons, here at the Herkulesaal in Munich, Germany, on SymphonyCast. The specific movements of that work corresponding to four dances. They are titled The Ring Shout, The Waltz, Tap Dance, and Holy Dance. Carlos Simon, born in Washington, D.C. and raised in Atlanta, he is the son of a preacher and grew up in a household where he was forbidden to listen to anything other than gospel music, he says. And gospel's improvisatory nature was a critical influence in the development of his own compositional style, alongside elements from composers like Beethoven and Brahms. Trumpeter Hakon Hardenberger's teacher in Paris used to say that two lifetimes were not enough to master the trumpet. And yet, the Swedish trumpeter has managed to do just that, so well, in fact, that the Times of London called him the cleanest, subtlest trumpeter on earth. And the New York Times dubbed him the best trumpet player in the galaxy. Well, with praise like that, it's next stop the entire universe, but give him time. The work that Hardenberger will play for us also takes its cue in part from music arising from the Black American experience, but much more at the same time. German composer Bernd Alois Zimmermann's trumpet concerto, Nobody Knows the Trouble I See, taking its subtitle from the familiar Black spiritual. The German composer, perhaps best known for his opera Die Soldaten, which is regarded as among the most important German operas of the 20th century, is known for his eclectic approach, embracing the avant-garde, serial, and postmodern genres. It earned him a reputation of combining styles many of his peers saw as incompatible, such as mixing Stravinsky's neoclassicism and 12-note atonality with the popular idiom of jazz. And musical quotation is one of his hallmarks, too. And in this work, the incorporation of the familiar African-American spiritual tune is a key element, integral to the score's musical logic. At the same time, it's a political gesture intended as a protest against what Zimmermann perceived as the, quote, racial hatred he saw poisoning society at the time of its composition, 1954. The work is in a single movement. We'll hear chromatic harmony brushing up against big band ideas, lots of percussion. And the Hammond organ shows up, too, to whisk us into a gospel section at church. Here now, trumpeter Hakon Hardenberger and conductor Andres Nelsons, who will lead the Bavarian Radio Symphony Orchestra in the trumpet concerto, Nobody Knows the Trouble I See, by Bernd Alois Zimmermann, here on SymphonyCast.

Trumpeter Håkan Hardenberger gradually and oh so lightly bringing his trumpet away from his lips to the swell of applause from the crowd here in Munich. The trumpet concerto, Nobody Knows the Trouble I See, by Bernd Alois Zimmermann. Anders Nelsons led the Bavarian Radio Symphony Orchestra here at the Herkulesaal in Munich on SymphonyCast. A warm embrace between conductor and soloist, followed by a handshake from Mr. Hardenberger to concertmaster Radoslav Zsuk and first violin Tobias Steimans, and Maestro Nelsons inviting the orchestra to stand as he and Mr. Hardenberger enjoy another warm handshake. That work, dating from 1954, its composer saying he offered it in part as a protest against what he perceived as the racial hatred he saw poisoning society at the time of its composition. The beloved Black American spiritual serving as the structural and melodic anchor of the piece, drawing in around it elements of serialism, avant-garde, postmodern elements, as well as big band and jazz. Zimmermann, quite the maverick in German musical circles in his day with his use of such polystylism. And Håkan Hardenberger is going to play us an encore here in Munich.

0: Trumpeter Håkon Hardenberger with Richard Rodgers' My Funny Valentine, an encore for this appreciative crowd here in Munich on SymphonyCast. During his extraordinary 40-year career as one of the world's most prominent trumpet players, Håkon Hardenberger has pushed the boundaries of what can be achieved with his instrument, commissioning works from composers ranging from Harrison Birtwistle to Serge Ligeti, Toro Takemitsu to Brett Dean. Called the greatest trumpet player in the galaxy by the New York Times. His recordings of Baroque and classical trumpet concertos from his early days of the 80s and 90s recorded on the Philips label still staples of classical music radio to this day. I'm Steve Seal. We still have a lot of great music to come in our concert from Munich. Later, Maurice Ravel's Ode to Postwar Vienna. And in a moment, Richard Strauss finds his inner trickster. That's coming up next on APM's SymphonyCast.
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0: Welcome back to Symphony Cast. I'm Steve Seal. We're at the Hercules Hall, Munich, with the Bavarian Radio Symphony Orchestra, led by guest conductor Anders Nelsons. For the second half of our concert, it's two tone poems, and good-natured ones at that. First from Richard Strauss. It was 1894, and his first opera, Guntram, had been a crushing failure. In response, Strauss decided to return to the form that had been his comfort zone and success up to that point. And in the process, we might see his choice of subject matter as sort of a revenge he was vicariously indulging.
1: The classical WMHT stream is made possible by you and by Godfrey Financial Associates, a fiduciary woman-owned wealth management firm.
0: Decided to return to the form that had been his comfort zone and success up to that point. And in the process, we might see his choice of subject matter as sort of a revenge he was.

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1: Once, Till Eulenspiegel, literally Till Owlglass, is a German folk hero, traceable at least as far back as the 1500s, and a rascal who plays practical jokes on his contemporaries at every turn, exposing vices through his superior wit. In Strauss's setting, the music depicts our hero riding his horse through the marketplace and overturning its wares to the sound of a ratchet, dressing up as a clergyman, flirting with the pretty girls and getting rejected by them, and then mocking a parade of pompous academics. Finally, he is put on trial, convicted, and sentenced to death by guillotine. But in the end, we find that Till has outsmarted even his executioners. Somehow. Coming back to the stage now, here at the Herkulesaal in Munich, conductor Andres Nelsons, to lead the Bavarian Radio Symphony Orchestra in Till Eulenspiegel's Merry Pranks by Richard Strauss.

Our hero is sentenced to death by guillotine, but somehow manages in the end to outsmart his executioners, to live to mock the powerful another day. Richard Strauss's tone poem, Till Eulenspiegel's Merry Pranks, performed by the Bavarian Radio Symphony Orchestra, led by Andres Nelsons, here at the Herkulesaal in Munich, Germany, on SymphonyCast. There's not really much argument that Strauss was living vicariously through the character of Till, the prankster, in that music. After the disastrous failure of his first opera and his subsequent drubbing by the press and the gatekeepers of German music of the day. I'm Steve Seal, and our concert from Munich concludes now with another good-natured tone poem, this one from early 20th century Paris, but one perhaps commenting on post-war Vienna. Well, Maurice Ravel insisted, despite what critics of his day heard in his work La Valse, that the waltzing core of his work was not intended to be any sort of meta-commentary on any subject more broad than the dance itself. Quite a few writers at the time were certain that Ravel was proposing an allegory to the transformation of Germany and Austria, but Ravel countered that he wasn't. He did allow, however, that the idea of the waltz was very much being observed and interrogated in this piece. Indeed, as opposed to any Johann Strauss waltz of the mid-19th centuries, for example, this was not exactly music that could be danced to. By the end, the music itself seems to boil over, ultimately sort of expiring in a spent heap. One gets the sense that the waltz has run its course, but what fun it was along the way. Here once more, Andres Nelsons to lead the Bavarian Radio Symphony Orchestra in La Valse by Maurice Ravel.

Music by Maurice Ravel, intended to be a ballet for the Ballet Russe and the great choreographer Serge Diaghilev, who rejected it, saying he could not imagine a ballet going with it. Instead, it would wind up a very popular concert work from Ravel, which it remains to this day. Ravel's La Valse, played by the Bavarian Radio Symphony Orchestra, led by guest conductor Anders Nelsons here at the Herkulesaal Munich on SymphonyCast. Maestro Nelsons immediately inviting the entire orchestra to stand and then once again shaking the hands of concertmaster Radoslav Zsolt and first violin Tobias Steimann. I'm Steve Seal, and that concludes our concert with the Bavarian Radio Symphony Orchestra, featuring music by Carlos Simon, Bernd Alois Zimmermann, Richard Strauss, and Maurice Ravel. 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With the time we have remaining, we'll hear a bit more from the Bavarian Radio Symphony Orchestra. Here they are, led by Raphael Kubelik in The Water Goblin by Antonín Dvořák on SymphonyCast.

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We still have a bit more time remaining in our program, so we'll enjoy just a little bit more from the Bavarian Radio Symphony Orchestra, led by Raphael Kubelik again. Here they are with the Symphony No. 40 by Mozart on SymphonyCast.

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